0: warned that deliveries of air defence missiles from its allies fell by a third in the first half of this year compared with the same period in 2025. The warning comes as Ukrainian President Volodymyr Zelensky says Russia is ramping up missile production ahead of a likely winter campaign targeting the country's energy infrastructure. The European Commission last week released nearly €3.5 billion, approximately $3.8 billion, earmarked for drones, missiles, air defence and fighter jets. William Dentilo reports from Brussels.
1: The country's President Volodymyr Zelensky has issued a stark warning that Russia is bolstering its missile production ahead of a likely winter campaign to again target Ukraine's energy infrastructure. That is why he says that urgent action is needed from Kyiv's allies, especially amidst this warning from Ukraine that the supply of ballistic, the supply of air defense missiles to counter the threat from ballistic missiles from allies is down by a third.
0: Bangladesh's foreign ministry said this week it is outraged that India permitted deposed Prime Minister Sheikh Hasina to hold a virtual press conference in New Delhi on Wednesday, the second anniversary of her ouster. Dhaka says the event on Indian soil is an affront to Bangladesh's sovereignty and says it had warned New Delhi in advance that allowing the former leader's political activities could damage bilateral relations. India says the event was organised by a private media body and that the views expressed were not endorsed by the government. Ishan Gark reports from New Delhi.
2: The Indian government says that not only was this a private event, but it also says that the views that are being expressed on that forum are not endorsed by New Delhi, very publicly distancing itself from this entire event. This is, of course, not the first time Sheikh Hasina has spoken out in the public, but of course she hasn't appeared in person or on a video in public as well. And that's what we saw in the latest press conference she does as well. It was only an audio link.
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Ha!

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I say you look so fine that I really want to make you mine. 4, 5, 6, come on and get your kicks. Now you don't need

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take my hand and come with me, because you look so fine that I really want to make you mine. I said, you look so fine that I really want to make you mine. 4, 5, 6, come on and get your kicks. Now you don't need to mind.

Loving that is new from role model Sally When the Wine Runs Out. And Jet kicked off this week's Awesome Mix radio show on this awesome radio station with a track from 2003. Oh my gosh, was it really that long ago? Are you going to be my girl? Well, are you going to be listening for the next couple of hours? I do hope you will. Got some great tunes on between now and the end of the show, including Jamie T. He's on soon. And now the new one from Embrace. This is Road to Nowhere.

from Jamie T. Loving that. It's zombie. And I see a lot of zombies these days because I've just got into The Walking Dead. I know, about 100 years after everybody else did, but, you know, these things happen. Before Jamie T, it was Mull Historical Society with Cattlebell. On the way, I've got Least We Got Shoes, some Cat Burns, and plenty more on the Awesome Mix Radio Show.

0: plays the song, you begin to realize you was dead wrong. 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

Well, that's a band originally from Sheffield, but now based in London. They're called Black Gloss Wardrobe, and the song is called Pop Fever, here on the Awesome Mix radio show on this awesome radio station. How you doing? It's Emma Scott here. Before that, I played you Mariah Carey with Anderson .Paak. It was Play That Song, and I'm going to play many more songs. And next up, it's MT Jones. This is Gentle Reminder.

playing an awesome mix of bands that you know and love and bands that you've never heard of before. Maybe those guys are one of those bands. Least We Got Shoes, the song is called Feels Like Rain. Got some great tunes on the way soon. We'll have a bit of JP Cooper with Gabrielle. We've got Cat Burns and we have an awesome 80s track as well. Maybe one that you've chosen via the website. And don't forget, you can get in touch via the website, awesomemixradioshow.com.

Now that is an awesome duet from JP Cooper and Gabrielle. JP from Manchester, known for September's Song and She's On My Mind. And Gabrielle, well, of course, she's been around for over 30 years. What a lovely duet. And JP's album contains that tune. It's called Just a Few Folk, and that is available now. A nice bit of pop there with some lovely harmonies. And let's get some indie pop on next. San Diego indie pop trio, Almost Monday. This is called Lost on the Awesome Mix Radio Show.

0: 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Hello, how you doing? My name's Emma Scott. So I hope you're enjoying the tunes so far. So that was Kat Burns. There's just something about her. She released that towards the end of last year. And next up, it's our awesome 80s track.
1: Awesome Oldies.
0: And it's a Norwegian trio made up of Morten, Mags and Paul. 1985 was their massive year. They broke through and became household names, didn't they? Their album Hunting High and Low was massive. Take on Me was massive as well. But no, we are not going to be playing that because Melanie Woodward has chosen something else via the Awesome Mix radio show website. She's gone for The Sun Always Shines on TV as this week's Awesome 80s track on the Awesome Mix radio show.

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I hear he recorded that in one take. That's good going. It's Lewis Neggs and Fireball here on the Awesome Mix radio show. Before that, featuring Miley Cyrus's brother, Trace Cyrus. I played you Metro Station with Shake It, and we are off and running in hour number two of the Awesome Mix radio show. And next up, a rising star from Scotland. It's Pat Hamilton. This is Steal My Sleep.

0: Now that is a great radio song. It's Hourglass from the SKBs on the Awesome Mix radio show. It's Sarah on vocals, Al's the main songwriter, and Leon Cave is the drummer, also the drummer in Status Quo. That's from their next album called The Next Stop, which is out later on this year. The SKBs, no doubt they'll be on again next week. We've got The Lost Gem on the way soon. We've got something new from Steven Sanchez and some classic cast as well on the Awesome Mix radio show.
1: I'm a fool, yeah, that's me. I'm making promises I can't keep. Told myself, stay till three.

I hope you're good. I hope you're enjoying the tunes. I played you Ella Eyre before Charlie Puth, and Hell Yeah, and Hell Yeah, because it's now time for The Lost Gem, a great song that I don't think gets played enough on the radio. So let's remedy that right now. They're a London band called Three Colours Red. They formed back in 1994. They got signed up by Creation Records boss Alan McGee. They had two top 20 albums and six top 40 singles. They did pretty well, I've got to say. And the song I've gone for is Beautiful Day. It's this week's Lost Gem on the Awesome Mix Radio Show.

he's a member of the Blue Eyed Soul Club, don't you know, from California. He's Steven Sanchez. The single is out now. It's called Sweet Love. Feels like it actually could be from the 60s with those Motown vibes. Great little tune. Love a bit of pop rock from Steven Sanchez. Plenty more pop rock on the way soon. We've got some indie. We've got a bit of Americana as well. And a classic Britpop tune in our awesome 90s slot as well on the Awesome Mix Radio Show.

Well, those guys were busy last year because they were playing on those Oasis Live in 2025 gigs. They're Cast, and that's the new single from them. It's called Free Love from their new album, Yeah, Yeah, Yeah, which is available now. 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Next up, the Heron Brothers. This is The Big Whip Around.

0: Her album is out now. It's called Can't Take My Story Away. That is Better Days from it. It's Els Bailey on the Awesome Mix radio show. And almost time to say goodbye until next week. I'll be back for more, of course. But let's get on the awesome 90s track next.
1: Awesome oldies.
0: And we're going all the way back to 1996. Prime Britpop time, wasn't it? And Shed 7 have released Chasing Rainbows, which was written while they were on a tour bus. It's all about feeling homesick whilst on tour, as chosen by Carl Perks via the Awesome Mix Radio Show Facebook page. Thank you very much, Carl, for getting in touch. This is for you. It's Shed 7, Chasing Rainbows on the Awesome Mix Radio Show. Have a great week. Lots of love.

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1: in the world. For Feature Story News in New Delhi, I'm Neha Punia. Iran says Tehran will not return to direct negotiations with the United States until Washington honors the interim deal with the two sides signed in June, and that there are no direct talks with Washington, just with Oman, about the Strait of Hormuz reopening. President Trump told the Axios publication the U.S. is only semi-negotiating with Iran, characterizing their exchanges as a game of chess. Nick Harper has more.
2: Iran and Oman have been working on this joint agreement to narrowly reopen partly the Strait of Hormuz and essentially decide which ships will be allowed to transit through it. But they have now announced a list of conditions that the United States must agree to before Iran says it's happy to fully reopen the Strait. Those conditions include the US ending its naval blockade on Iranian ports, ending all sanctions on Iran, and releasing frozen assets. Up until now, the US has said those things would only happen once the nuclear part of the deal is finally agreed. And we've heard from the Iranian president hitting out at the US, saying that Iran is currently strong and unified, saying that it's been victorious and powerful in this war. And Iran's Supreme National Security Council and the Iranian Foreign Ministry also making fun of the US president, accusing him of theater diplomacy, attacking him in particular, using his tactic of threatening big attacks on the country and then rolling those back, saying diplomacy is working, even though talks don't seem to be progressing.
1: Meanwhile, Israeli Prime Minister Benjamin Netanyahu has explicitly rejected a 15-point Gaza peace roadmap drawn up by US President Donald Trump's Board of Peace, saying Israel's military will not withdraw until Hamas is fully disarmed. Jagruthi Davi has more.
3: This is a very rare public dissent by Benjamin Netanyahu from his ally in the White House. Mr. Netanyahu has called Donald Trump the greatest friend that the state of Israel has ever had in the White House. But that relationship has had its ups and downs since the Iran war, and Donald Trump has publicly rebuked Israel on occasion as well. So, you know, there is some sense that that very firm friendship has been on rocky territory. The relationship that they both leaders have had has been rocky, but they have weathered those storms in the past. It all depends on what Donald Trump decides to do next, I guess, as to whether they can weather this latest storm.
1: To Asia now, where Typhoon Dolphin has hit China's east coast, with authorities evacuating more than 1 million people. The weather disturbance has hit daily life, including leading to the cancellation of more than 1,000 flights in Shanghai. This typhoon was earlier characterized as having the highest threat alert, but has now been downgraded to a tropical storm. But authorities are warning that heavy rainfall and severe flooding will likely continue, and the risk of landslides remains. From bureaus worldwide, this is FSN.
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0: It is 4 minutes past 8. 7 degrees.

and thanks for tuning in. I'm so happy you could join me today, and I know you're probably as big a fan of 60s and 70s music as I am. I'm sure you've heard our guest today's signature guitar riffs and solos on many of those songs. In fact, he appears on more hit records than any other session guitarist in history. Think Boz Scaggs' Lowdown, Lionel Richie's Hello, the Jackson 5's I Want You Back, the Monkees' Last Train to Clarksville and Valerie, amongst a whole host of others. Louis Shelton has recorded with John Lennon, Whitney Houston, Barbara Streisand, Marvin Gaye, Diana Ross, The Carpenters, Joe Cocker, Kenny Rogers, and a whole lot more. He played guitar on this classic from Seals and Crofts.

0: Shelton lives on Australia's Gold Coast, and despite his hugely successful career, he remains incredibly humble.
1: I was very busy during the 60s, 70s and 80s when a lot of good music was being made, and I happened to be in Los Angeles and got a break to be able to get into the recording studio and become a session musician with that famous Wrecking Crew bunch of guys.
0: The Wrecking Crew was a group of LA-based session musicians who were used for a huge number of studio recordings in the 60s and 70s, including hundreds of top 40 hits. They were highly sought after and backed many popular artists like Jan and Dean, Sonny and Cher, the Mamas and Papas, the Fifth Dimension, as well as Frank and Nancy Sinatra.
1: By the time I was 12, I'd won some amateur contests playing the guitar. I learned the guitar very quickly, and I was a big fan of lead guitar, Chet Atkins and those kind of players.

0: around 1955, when rock and roll came in, I got to meet Elvis in my hometown. And a lot of the new rock artists, the Roy Orbisons and Jerry Lee Lewis and all of those, would come to my town.
1: Wow. Tell us about meeting Elvis.
0: Well, I was 13 years old, and we had some mutual friends that were playing with him on the Louisiana Hayride, and they invited him to come and play at my junior high school. And then every time he would come to Little Rock, which was once a year, I would get to go backstage and hang out with him. And he was such a nice guy. Elvis eventually went out and became the big movie star and all of that. And there was a point in time when he decided to start performing again in Las Vegas. And by that time, I was a successful musician in the sessions. And they invited me to come play with Elvis in Las Vegas, me and the Wrecking Crew group.

0: take us through how you got from that junior high school time meeting Elvis in Arkansas all the way across to LA. What happened in between?
1: A lot of playing six nights a week in clubs all over the country. So in 58, I left Little Rock and took a gig in Santa Fe, which ended up with me connecting with Glenn Campbell in Albuquerque because he was also from Arkansas, but we had never met.
0: You formed a friendship with him as a result of that meeting, didn't you?
1: Oh, yeah. Well, Glenn was playing in clubs six nights a week himself. We'd go see some of the shows that would come to town together, and then we'd get together with those musicians and we'd have a jam session all night. It was just a fun time. This was late 50s, early 60s.

0: You were busy six nights a week playing around the South. Why go to LA?
1: Well, you know, a lot of bands would come through where we were playing and say, man, you guys should go to LA, you know, because you really have a good band and all of that kind of stuff. So at that time, Glenn Campbell's drummer had joined my band after Glenn left town. And we decided, okay, well, let's go to LA. But I already had a plan to become a session musician, like Chet Atkins and like the guys in New York and Nashville and all of that. That was my goal, to become a session musician.
0: Why did you want to be a session musician? Why?
1: Because that's like winning the lottery. It's the best gig there in the world for a musician.
0: Why?
1: You're not traveling, you're staying at home, you're going to the studio every day, getting to work with all of these great artists, and it pays better than anything, other than if you're a big superstar artist. But as far as a musician, you make much more money doing that than, say, if going on the road with someone.
0: But your ego doesn't get quite as big a boost, does it?
1: Well, I don't think that was ever a thing with me. My interest was always playing the guitar and doing the best job I could do and offering something on someone's record that would make it a better record. I patterned my road to that from people like George Harrison and other guitar players, even like Scotty Moore on Elvis's record. Their guitar parts became part of the record. So that was my goal, to add those kind of little guitar things to records that would help make the record a hit and become part of the record. Yeah.
0: Because you were known already at that time as being a bit of a guitar virtuoso, weren't you? And you're completely self-taught.
1: Yes, completely self-taught. I strictly play by ear, which most of us guitar players growing up during that era, none of us had any formal training. Later on, guys did, especially if you're in a major city like LA. There were good teachers and all of that. And some of the other guys learned to read along the way.
0: So what happened when you took yourself off to LA?
1: Well, when I first got there, I had to do other jobs, still working in clubs or working with other show groups, working in Las Vegas, traveling, because you weren't able to just go straight into the studio until you proved yourself some way. So the best I could do at the time was to play on these publishing demos with Boyce and Hart, who eventually got the gig to write for them.

0: Tommy Boyce and Bobby Hart. They were obviously in partnership with one another at that time, but before the Monkees, were they well known yet?
1: Well, they had had some success with writing some hit records with other artists. So they had this great publishing deal with Screen Gems, who ended up being a big company behind the Monkees as well. So eventually they got this gig to write for the Monkees. And I was like their favorite guitar player. So I was grateful that they asked me to come play on that. And once they did, all of the other producers in LA started calling me because they heard Last Train to Clarksville. And they called Boyce and Hart and said, "Who played guitar on that?" And so I was instantly in after that. That was it for me.
0: Last Train to Clarksville really changed life.
1: That was it. Oh, yes.

0: it took something like that to get you in the door, because they don't just welcome everybody. This group of musicians, you know, they're a tight group. They play together. They get along well. You really got to climb that fence to get in there. You know, it's not an easy road. Yeah.
1: How had you become Boys and Hearts' favorite guitarist at the time?
0: They were signed to Screen Gems. As writers for Screen Gems, they had to go in and do demos when they would write a song. So they would have guys like myself come in to play on those demos. It gave me the opportunity to work with them and let them see my work. And then when they did get successful, they brought me along with them.
1: Right. And what were they like to work with, the two of them?
0: Really nice. They didn't have any formal training either. So the reason we got along so well is our musical vocabulary was kind of the same. You know, they'd give me an example of, can you do like a George Harrison lick on this or something like that? You know, they couldn't write anything out. And it was lucky for me because I couldn't read it if they did.
1: So. What were their backgrounds? Where had they come from?
0: They had spent a lot of time in New York. That's where they ended up together at a professional level in this little writing group with a lot of very interesting people. Wes Farrell, who eventually became the writer and producer of the Partridge Family and a lot of other successful things. Bobby Hart wrote a great book that really details their trip, and it's very interesting and very enlightening.
1: Yeah.
0: They got an album deal themselves as an artist on A&M Records and had some pretty good success with that. And I played on those albums with them as well.

0: Louis Shelton, what was your brief from them in terms of writing for the Monkees? I mean, we all have heard the stories that the Monkees were put together as these four actors that couldn't play their own instruments and couldn't sing their own songs, although I'm not sure exactly how true that turned out to be. But what was your brief initially?
1: Well, they had rented a little rehearsal room for us to go in and work on some tunes specifically for that, because they didn't really have the deal yet. Actually, I can only isolate Last Train to Clarksville because that was the thing that got everything going. They asked me to come up with some kind of a lick, like on A Ticket to Ride for the Beatles, that, you know, the way the guitar starts that off. And that the lick on Clarksville came into my head, and I said, how about this? And played it, and they loved it, and that was the whole thing. Without that, I don't even know if they would have gotten the deal, because that was the thing that got them over to be the producers of the first Monkees records. I was added to Barbie Hard's band. He had a band that they were playing in clubs. Uh-huh. He had a drummer, bass player, guitar player, and then they brought in a keyboard player, and then they brought me in, and we were all in this room. So we rehearsed up that tune, and he brought in some of the executives for the Monkees show to come in, and we played that tune for him, and it blew him away. I still haven't even met the Monkees yet.
0: And when it all blew up for you like that, what were you thinking? How were you feeling?
1: Well, I went out and got myself a brand new Mercedes, and I was feeling pretty good. No, it didn't take long till my phone was ringing off the wall for me to do sessions every day with everybody else. Neil Diamond, Motown moved out to L.A., and they asked me to come do their stuff. And it was the same way with the Jackson 5. I'd never even seen the Jackson 5, and we went in and cut their tracks, you know, I Want You Back and all of those things. And they were never in the studio either with us. They always came in later to do the vocals.

0: most of the players in the Wrecking Crew had formal backgrounds in jazz or classical music. Louis says he can't recall where the name actually came from, but they were often also referred to as the First Call Gang. More to come in just a sec.
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0: Thanks for being here. Guitarist Louis Shelton is giving us some insight into how the creme de la creme of studio musicians worked back in their 60s and 70s heyday.
4: A lot of times the artist wasn't there. With the Carpenters, they were always there, and Karen always gave us a really good guide vocal. Neil Diamond was always the writer of his songs, so he was always there. Boss Gags was there, but a lot of times we would be recording and all we would have is a chord.

0: He's in Jackson 5. I didn't. Or the Partridge Family, because they wanted people to think it was them playing on the records. Obviously on stuff like Boss Gags and Neil Diamond.
1: Boss Gags was Silk Degrees, right?
0: Yeah, that was his big album, his first big album.

0: Gay was the only album I got credit on from the Motown stuff I did for some reason. That was the only record I got credit on.
1: Did that bother you?
0: I don't know if it bothered me so much at the time. I was so busy. I didn't
1: you
0: have
1: just kept
0: to
1: on
0: think
1: playing.
0: About that kind of stuff.
1: Yeah.
0: Later on, I thought, well, wow, that was a great credit to have not gotten on the album, you know. It was some of the biggest records ever and didn't get my name on it. But I got some gold records from them, hang on my wall.
1: What an amazing experience. When you first got to LA, if I can just take you back again, you actually looked up Glen Campbell, didn't you? And he kind of got you into traction a little bit.
0: Yeah, he was the only person we knew. And it ended up being only the two of us went out there. The rest of the band backed out, and they really regretted it later. But yeah, Glenn took us around. He took me to a Ricky Nelson session, which is where I met James Burton and also Joe Osborne, who was the bass player. And we ended up doing many, many. We did the Carpenters and a lot of stuff together.

0: said that Karen used to always be there. What was she like?
1: She was a real sweetheart and a great singer. Her little guide vocals could have just as well been the master vocals because she was so good.
0: She was also a great drummer, wasn't she?
1: Yes, she was. She didn't play drums on any of the stuff that I played on. Hal Blaine was the drummer on all their stuff. But she was a great drummer and played a lot of live stuff, yeah.
0: You've seen a lot of them come and go, I bet.
1: Oh my gosh, yeah. And a lot of them I knew even before they were big stars, like during that time when I was before my session career and traveling around, I had toured with David Crosby, Mama Cass before she was in the Mamas and Papas. God, the list of people that have gone on that I worked with is, it's like 90% almost, you know. The only ones still around are Lionel Richie, Neil Diamond, and Boz Scaggs. Three of the Monkees, David Cassidy, Karen Carpenter, Michael Jackson. The list is long of all the people. Glenn Campbell, he's no longer with us.
0: Yeah.
1: Just unbelievable, the people that we've lost that were just such a big part of my life.

0: you put that down to, Louis Shelton? Is it the excessive lifestyles that they were leading, that the success got the better of them, the whole Hollywood thing? You went through it all with them. What was it?
1: Well, some of them was just natural causes, you know, like Davy Jones and Mike Nesmith and Peter. Well, Peter, unfortunately, had cancer. Someone like Elvis and Michael Jackson, I think it was their celebrity. With Elvis, for example, all the years I lived in Los Angeles and Hollywood, at one time or another, you'd see almost every famous person, but you would never see Elvis. He could not go out in public like a normal person. Couldn't go to the movies, couldn't go to a restaurant. I mean, he would literally be mobbed. So he had no sign of a normal life. But I did a rehearsal with him before he went to Vegas, and he was in perfect health at that time. He was like the picture of health. And when he went to Vegas, that schedule or something got him on such a pill-popping schedule of uppers to get up and downers to go to bed or whatever, eating terribly and all of that. He just looked terrible by the time he passed away. Whereas, like I've said before, if he would go out and have a round of golf with the fellas, get out in the sunshine, smell the grass, and had some kind of normalcy in his life, there's no way he would have passed away at such an early age.
0: So. Yeah, it was an awfully big price to pay, wasn't it?
1: It was, yeah. In Michael's case, that was just really a terrible accident thing, having to be put under by those kind of drugs and then have it

0: I'm intrigued to know about Tiny Tim because you worked with him too. He was always a bit of an iconic person, wasn't he?
1: You know, the first time I saw Tiny Tim, I'd gone into I was in New York, and I went into this little comedy club, very dark little club, and Tiny Tim walks in the door up to this little 1 foot high stage, and he's got this gunny sack over his shoulder. He looks like something out of a novel or something, because he already had that look, and takes out this ukulele and gets up there and starts singing that crazy stuff, and no one had ever heard of him before. So that was the first time I saw Tiny Tim. And then Richard Perry, who was a young New York producer, produced that album on him. And then Richard moved out to L.A., and Richard was a good friend of Boyce and Hart, and he was one of the first ones that said, who played guitar on Clarksville? He started calling me for all of his stuff, which included Tiny Tim.

0: you continued on as a highly sought-after session player, playing with the best of the best, socialising with all of them in that scene too. How did you avoid the pitfalls?
1: I sort of took care of that earlier on because I had all of those opportunities touring and hanging out and doing all that stuff earlier. And I just realized that wasn't for me. I tried it and it didn't help my playing, and I was all about playing. I was all about music and guitar. It didn't work for me, and I'm fortunate that it didn't. A lot of my good friend musicians have come through it unscathed, and they've gotten healthy and gotten rid of that stuff. There's only a few of them back, and it was more back during the late 60s, early 70s, that some of my friends ended up with it having a negative effect on their work and their life.
0: You were single-mindedly focused on that guitar, and you weren't going to be distracted with anything from playing the best you could.
1: But, you know, most of my fellow session musicians, Hal Blaine and those guys, they didn't do drugs, and none of those guys did.
0: They were all about the music too.
1: Yeah.
0: I guess you all would have known that if you'd done drugs, you couldn't turn up the next day in a session and give it your best.
1: That's
0: whereas
1: right.
0: The guys that were on the road could kind of bluff and bluster their way through performances, and it wouldn't matter so much.
1: And out on the road, it's more of a party life too. After the gig, it's all there for the having, you know?
0: Yeah.
1: So it's easy to succumb to the temptation.
0: Yeah.
1: But when you're doing sessions all day long, you need everything that you've got to be able to do your best work, more of a normal life.
0: More of a 9-to-5 type of job, really, huh?
1: Yeah.
0: Yeah, I hear you. How was it then that you eventually ended up joining a group that was composed of Joe Bogan and Jim Seals and Dash Crofts, who later became known as Seals and Crofts? How'd you get to that point?
1: Well, I joined them before my session career. Seals and Crofts had originally been in a group called The Champs since they were very young teenagers and toured the country as that band, The Champs, that had Tequila.

0: that group broke up and they ended up in Los Angeles. And I had been touring with a group called Joe and Eddie, and I had quit that group to stay in LA. Somehow I met up with Seals and Crofts, and we had this little four-piece band, and we were playing in clubs in LA six nights a week gigs. And then we added three girls to that little four-piece and started playing in Las Vegas. It turned out to be a pretty successful group. And then it was during that time I was going back and forth doing these demos with Boyz II Heart, and all of a sudden the Monkees thing developed. So I quit that band and came back. We did the Clarksville thing. I got into the session thing. The Seals and Crofts band had broken up. So the Seals and Crofts eventually became this great duo of all of these Seals and Crofts kind of tunes.
1: You ended up producing for them, didn't you?
0: Yes. After a few years of doing session work, I was working with Herb Alpert, who owned A&M Records, and I brought a band to him, and he signed them and appointed me as producer. So at that point, I transitioned into a producer and quit doing as much session work. In the meantime, Seals and Crofts had gone as Seals and Crofts and gotten a record deal, and they'd cut a couple of records that hadn't really done anything yet, but their manager came and asked if I would be interested in producing them. And I said, well, sure. What a great thing to happen after all we've been through to end up producing my buddies, you know? So I put together this band that I had played with on the Motown stuff, took them into the studio where we did the Jackson 5 and all that. And we cut Summer Breeze and Diamond Girl. And so for the next several years, that was my job, was producing Seals and Crofts.

0: Breeze was Seals and Crofts' first hit single. The duo were members of the Baha'i faith and believed that by writing about life itself, many meanings would emerge for the listener. That song was covered by lots of artists, including the Isley Brothers, Johnny Mathis, The Main Ingredient, and Jason Mraz. Hang in as Louis Shelton continues his story.
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0: Welcome back. Louis Shelton has played on that many hits that he's totally lost count.
4: When Motown relocated from Detroit to LA, you started recording with people like Diana Ross and Smokey Robinson, the great Marvin Gaye, Stevie Wonder and Gladys Knight.

0: when I did Diana Ross and Gladys Knight and some of those other artists, they weren't there. And a lot of times I'd ask, who is this for? And they would say, we're hoping this Smokey Robinson will do this one.
1: So you'd cut the tracks first and then they'd come in and...
0: Oh, yeah. Yeah, we'd cut the tracks. And during the session, we might cut tracks for two different artists. See, Motown had a couple of arrangers, Gene Page and I forget the other gentleman's name. He ended up producing Lionel Richie. That's how I got on the Lionel Richie records. These arrangers would come in with these great charts. They would write out the bass lines and the keyboard parts and the drum parts, but they would let us guitar players figure out what we wanted to play.
1: Oh, really?
0: So we always had this great foundation to play from, this great rhythm section. And as I would do sessions all around town and say, go from a Neil Diamond to a Partridge Family or a Carpenters, when I got into the Motown session, it always had the Motown sound, which I loved because I was a big fan of all those early Motown records anyway. But there was something that these arrangers had that just added this Motown feel to everything. And it would put me into this R&B frame to play those kind of guitar licks, which I was, you know, I come from the South, so I knew all of that stuff.
1: What was that special ingredient that made it Motown?
0: Well, it was a very specific, tight groove between the bass and the drums and the keyboards. And it was like only those two arrangers arranged like that. Uh-huh. They didn't have like five different arrangers. These guys just knew what to go for, and it was very specific and very Motown. If you listen to I Want You Back, which has been voted by Rolling Stone as one of the greatest pop records ever, when you listen to that track, it's very complex, but very tight and very arranged. And even the guitar parts, even though they weren't written out, everything fits like a glove. It's a Motown sound. It was a bit fresher of a Motown sound because it was a new group of artists. It was the Jackson 5, and it didn't have that Detroit Four Tops kind of sound.
1: A little bit.
0: There was more guitar action in it. I mean, you could hear it in I'll Be There, the ballad, Michael Jackson ballad, and so many of their songs. You could hear the togetherness of the track and the choice of notes and the groove and the way it was played and all of that.
1: So no surprise to you that those songs all went straight to number one.
0: Oh, yes. They were good songs to start with.

0: Michael Jackson. I was there when he did the vocal to I Want You Back. That was the first time I saw him. And he was 11 years old. And he was standing out there, man, on that mic. And it was just, he was just roaring on that mic. But I mean, you listen to that vocal track on I Want You Back. That's an 11-year-old kid, man. I mean, that is some singing there.
1: So you knew from the beginning that he had something pretty special.
0: Oh, yes. Yeah. I'd never seen anything like it. Till the day he died, I thought he was one of the, I mean, he just got better and better. To be able to perform like he did on stage and the dance moves, he's a very, very talented guy.

0: chatting with Louis Shelton. Just a few weeks ago, I had a chat with a friend of yours by the name of John Ford Coley. And there's certainly a big story around how you two got together, isn't there?
1: Well, yeah, if you want to hear it, I'll make it short. He and his partner, Dan Seals, who was brother of Jim Seals, they had come out from Texas. They were a duo, and they were going by England Dan and John Ford Coley. And a manager had shopped their tape, their cassette tape, around, and nobody wanted to sign them. And so I told their manager, I said, well, I'm working with Herb Alpert tomorrow. Let me take the tape and give it to him and let him have a listen. So I did that. He took the tape home, and the next day when I saw him, I said, did you listen to the tape? He said, yeah. He says, and I like it. I said, oh, great. I said, what does that mean? He said, well, I want to sign them, and I want you to produce them. So that's the story behind that. That opened up my production career and their artist career. I do two albums for them on A&M. That sort of put me on the map as a producer, and that's when Seals and Crofts approached me.
0: Right. You then went on to produce Art Garfunkel's most successful platinum album called Fate for Breakfast.
1: Yes. I had played on Art's other solo albums that Richard Perry produced, so we got along really well, and I was able to produce that record for him.

0: consider yourself retired now?
1: No, I don't, because I still do stuff. You know, I've got someone coming in today for a session at 1 o'clock, and I still play, I still write, but at the same time, I don't consider it work. So it's a weird thing. It's like, if I really had a job, I would retire and do this.
0: But to keep up your chops, do you have to practice your guitar, or you're at a sure. point where you still do?
1: You have to, and you have to keep up your calluses. Yeah, you have to keep up your technique. And of course, I'm always on YouTube looking at these guys that are 10 times better than me and trying to figure out what they're doing. So,
0: like who? Who would you say is better than you?
1: Well, Matteo Mancuso. A lot of these young guys now that are coming out, they've just gone so far above what we're doing. All new different techniques and stuff. I'd have to start all over to do that stuff.
0: Right.
1: I still play what I play, and you do what I do. There's no way I could jump on and start trying to do what they're doing. But I enjoy watching them. My area of music is commercial music, you know. Those guys they're shredders, and they're fun to watch as a genius at what they do. My thing is adding to commercial music, keeping things at a level where the average person can understand what I'm playing.
0: Yeah, I love the work you've done. Louis Shelton, do you think that that was the heyday of music, the 60s and 70s? Were they the best days?
1: I think the ingredients were more organic, and I think the songs were better. I think the artists were more original, and it was real musicians playing them. So much of the music today is mechanical and computers and vocal tuning and a producer sitting in a room by himself, you know, coming up with all of these sounds. It's just a totally different thing, and you almost can't even compare it. But there's this stuff like Dua Lipa and that. I love that stuff. It's fantastic. I think she's great. And the way they produce her stuff and do her videos is unbelievable. A lot of the music I don't like. It's just nothing in it for me. But every once in a while, something comes along that grabs my ear.
0: And finally, does it surprise you that so many of the songs you worked on are still getting radio airplay, still popular some 50 years later?
1: It doesn't, because people of my generation, that's what they like. And there's a lot of us. And a lot of the younger generation like that stuff too. I perform on cruise ships. I was before COVID. I'm just starting to do some at the end of the month. And most of that audience is my age and a little younger and some older. So I do medleys of the hits that I played on, and they can't even believe it, that they're seeing the guy that actually played Last Train to Clarksville or Hello or Lowdown or the Carpenters and all that stuff. So they absolutely

0: It's more important today than it was then. I know it is for me, because back in the day, I'd play on a hit record, and then I'd just go to another session, and nobody knew me. But now everybody looks on the internet and says, "Oh my God, Louis Shetland played that guitar part on Valerie. I never heard of him. Let me go look at what else he did." And then they jump on my email, and I get these great emails of people that are so complimentary. It means a lot.
1: Louis Shetland, fabulous chatting with you. Thank you so much for your time and sharing your stories. And congratulations on the most wonderful career. Music just wouldn't have been the same without you. We appreciate it.
0: Thank you. And it's my pleasure.
2: 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A big shout out to Mark in the northern New South Wales town of Ballina, who requested I get in touch with Louis Shetland for an interview. If you have someone special you'd like to hear from, you can do the same. 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Thanks for being with me today. I hope you've had a great time. I look forward to being back in your company again, same time next week. Bye now. 'Cause it's a beautiful
3: day. 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

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I hope you enjoyed my new song, Welcome Home. If you watch the video on YouTube, you'll see it was recorded at the Giant's House, Ekaroa.

0: host.
1: We're prepared for the very worst. 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
3: 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What would you do should a civil emergency occur? 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

0: As darkness falls and the temperatures go down, don't give in to the dark side. 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
1: From Feature Story News in New Delhi, Neha Punia. Iran says Tehran will not return to direct negotiations with the United States until Washington honors the interim deal with the two sides signed in June, and that there are no direct talks with Washington, just with Oman, about the Strait of Hormuz reopening. President Trump told the Axios publication the U.S. is only semi-negotiating with Iran, characterizing their exchanges as a game of chess. Nick Harper has more.
2: Iran and Oman have been working on this joint agreement to narrowly reopen partly the Strait of Hormuz and essentially decide which ships will be allowed to transit through it. But they have now announced a list of conditions that the United States must agree to before Iran says it's happy to fully reopen the Strait. Those conditions include the US ending its naval blockade on Iranian ports, ending all sanctions on Iran, and releasing frozen assets. Up until now, the US has said those things would only happen once the nuclear part of the deal is finally agreed. And we've heard from the Iranian president hitting out at the US, saying that Iran is currently strong and unified, saying that it's been victorious and powerful in this war. And Iran's Supreme National Security Council and the Iranian Foreign Ministry also making fun of the US president, accusing him of theater diplomacy, attacking him in particular, using his tactic of threatening big attacks on the country and then rolling those back, saying diplomacy is working, even though talks don't seem to be progressing.
1: Meanwhile, Israeli Prime Minister Benjamin Netanyahu has explicitly rejected a 15-point Gaza peace roadmap drawn up by US President Donald Trump's Board of Peace, saying Israel's military will not withdraw until Hamas is fully disarmed. Jagrati Davi has more.
3: This is a very rare public dissent by Benjamin Netanyahu from his ally in the White House. Mr. Netanyahu has called Donald Trump the greatest friend that the state of Israel has ever had in the White House. But that relationship has had its ups and downs since the Iran war, and Donald Trump has publicly rebuked Israel on occasion as well. So, you know, there is some sense that that very firm friendship has been on rocky territory. The relationship that they both leaders have had has been rocky, but they have weathered those storms in the past. It all depends on what Donald Trump decides to do next, I guess, as to whether they can weather this latest storm.
1: To Asia now, where Typhoon Dolphin has hit China's east coast, with authorities evacuating more than 1 million people. The weather disturbance has hit daily life, including leading to the cancellation of more than 1,000 flights in Shanghai. This typhoon was earlier characterized as having the highest threat alert, but has now been downgraded to a tropical storm. But authorities are warning that heavy rainfall and severe flooding will likely continue, and the risk of landslides remains. From bureaus worldwide, this is FSN.
4: Hello, this is Around the World. This episode was first broadcast earlier this year because I'm in Brno this week at the annual Music Marathon. This is one of the artists I'm going to see.

Slovak singer Julia Kozakova explores Roma heritage through traditional songs and modern arrangements on her album Manusha Dva, there with William Didash playing the cymbalom, very much part of Central European music traditions, as is the opening tune for this week, Csárdása, a Hungarian folk dance. And this is where we begin our trek around the globe. The featured album this week is from South Korea, and there is music from Andalusia and the Basque Country, Estonia and Finland, Gambia and Ghana, India and Italy, Northern Ireland, Poland and the Ukraine, along with Reunion and Turkey and many other places. That is my weekly challenge. Will I succeed? Who knows?

Alogte Ojo and his sounds of Joy Alumine Me. I've a friend in Zagreb, Amir, who publishes a podcast of world music every week called Izvorista. You should track it down if you like the music I play. They have a lot in common. And although that's tune was from 2023, he included it recently in one of his podcasts, and I just had to add it to this week's playlist. Ghanaian fra-fra gospel meets funk and afrobeat on an album called Oyine. The Amsterdam band Yin Yin have a new album. I think you'll like it. 1960s Thai funk, surf rock, guitars and psychedelic instrumentals. The album is called Yatta, and this is Lekker Song.

Dutch band Yin Yin from their new album Yatta, which is either a Japanese exclamation of triumph or the Turkish for on the yacht. You choose whatever translation suits you best. Much more from the album in weeks to come. This year, generally, I want the weekly featured album to be something you are unlikely to otherwise hear. Last week, it was Modern Yoiks from Norway. This week, a young band from Korea. Kugan Nori is a fusion band, revitalizing Korean musical heritage by blending traditional instruments and folk vocal styles with rock and pop and jazz, electronic music, and even some reggae. If you'll forgive me, I'll stick to the English translations of all of the titles. The proper titles are on the blog in Korean. You'll find the blog at davey.substack.com. The album is called The Sky is Full of Heaven. This is the first of four tracks, as usual, by Flowers. 사랑의 꽃으로

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3: The featured album this week is from Kukanori from South Korea. The album is called The Sky is Full of Heaven, and that is the first of the tracks I'll be playing this week, called By Flowers. And as I say, I'm going to stick to the English translations of all of the titles. I hope you forgive me for that, but I think you won't forgive me for the terrible pronunciation of the Korean words that I would be using. There are links at davey.substack.com for more information about the band and more information about their music. I think this is their second album. It was released at the beginning of January this year.
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0: A single from an India-Australia collaboration. Prithibi is the song, which is Bengali for Earth, and the band are the Three Seas. This is Sadhu from Estonia and Nalg.
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0: Club.
1: Santucci, they're a Calabrian collective built around Ettore Castagno, who, as well as being a musician, is an anthropologist. And there are four other members, all multi-instrumentalists: Pepe Costa, Mimo Morello, Elisa Sorace, and Carmine Torchia. Their album is called Strania, and that was Chitarra si di Lignu. I'm Davy Sims, here for 2 hours every week, playing music from all over the world.

Just a Girl and Her Double Bass. You might think that wouldn't work, but it does somehow. The album features highly personal interpretations of traditional Hungarian and Greek songs. And the whole album, which is called True Picture, is primarily her voice and her double bass. She is Veronica Varga. That was Lile Umsal, Lily of the Valley. Before that, Nusantara Beat and Hailang Kendali. This week's featured album is from Korea. The band are called Kuga Nori. The album, The Sky is Full of Heavens, title track, is the second track for this.

0: Di.
1: Kuganori, The Sky is Full of Heaven. That is the title track. It is the featured album this week on Around the World. And we go from Korea to India, Ganavia, and Not a Burden.

0: Based in the US, Ghanavia is a singer of Indian heritage. She's also a songwriter and a musician who has collaborations, including working with Quincy Jones. She's released 4 albums so far. The most recently is Neelam. From that, in 2025, Not a Burden.
1: This episode of Around the World was first broadcast earlier this year.

Music from Andalusia on Around the World, La Niña del Almendro Viejo, the girl from the old almond tree. That is Radio Tarifa. We've nearly finished part one, but we've got another hour of music from all

single from Ace Malala. That is almost it for this hour, but stick around, I'll take you further. This is Joao Liao and Wabi Sabia.

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2: This is the second hour of this week's Around the World. You are very welcome to join me on the journey. This episode of Around the World was first broadcast earlier this year.

Dutch Kurdish artist Meral Polat's Meydana Gel. It was a single and is also on her album Meydan. Meydana Gel, come to the square, and in this square, or on this square, you are very welcome. Part two of Around the World. We start with Meral Polat, and we have plans to hear music from Belgium, Mexico, Ghana, Norway, Italy, and more, not forgetting the featured album from Korea, and this from Reunion.

It is the new single from Dani Larkin, To Be Enough, previewing her album, which will be released very soon indeed. And I'm looking forward to hearing more of it. Dani Larkin sounding better than she's ever sounded. And ironically, she lives quite close to me. Well, relatively close to me, within 15-20 minute drive. But I've only seen her perform once, and that was in Lisbon, in Portugal. And she was brilliant. That's a few years ago. She's done a lot of work since then, recorded a lot since then, and this new album is very promising indeed. So Di from Réunion Island, L'Eau de la Vie is the name of the album, and that song was Adieu Veli.

That's the Belgian accordionist Hartwin Dor with the Belgian-Bulgarian fiddler Pavel Souvandieff, and Flavia Iskatin, who plays the cello on Ronda from This Is the Place by Hartwin. The featured album this week is from Korea's Kugak Nori. This is the third of the four tracks I'm playing, Nose, or Nose.

I'm taking the sensible way out and avoiding the Korean pronunciation of the tracks and of the album. Using the English, The Sky is Full of Heaven. The track was called Nose. Kugak Nori is the name of the band. You can find out more about them, including the proper Korean spellings of all of the titles, at davey.substack.com. And do listen to the album. It is possibly not something you would normally

The Sangha from Sophie Lukacs and Noel Mpaisa. Sophie is a Budapest-born, Montreal-based kora player and singer. She trained in Mali and blends West African tradition with Hungarian folk and classical roots. And Noel is a Congolese percussionist known for his work in Afrobeat and jazz. I think this is my favourite track from Silvana Estrada's album. It is called Dime.

First, from Mexico, it was Silvana Estrada and Dime from her wonderful album Vendrán Suaves Lluvias. Then a voice from Argentina at the opening of Piazzolari. That, I suspect, but I'm not entirely sure, is Astor Piazzolla himself, the great Argentinian accordionist taken from an archival interview. Zabi Aburizaga, master of the Triquetisha, the Basque button accordion, uses it as a kind of a homage, one master to another, separated by at least one generation. This is going to be one of the biggest albums of the year, I suspect.

最高最高最高最高だよ最高最高最高最高だよ最高最高最高最高だよ最高最高最高

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1: And that album is called Esperanza. It is from Nancy Vieira and Fred Martins. And you'll be hearing a lot more of it next week and the week after here on Around the World. That track was Psycho Deo.

episode of Around the World was first broadcast earlier this year. The Mahotella Queens from their album Boya Boya. Time for the final track from the featured album this week. The Sky is Full of Heaven by Kugak Nori. This is What Should I Do?

from their album The Sky Is Full of Heaven. That is the Korean band Kukak Nori. There is a full biography of the band that Pete Young sent me on the blog. Pete is the guitarist who leads the band, and The Sky Is Full of Heaven has been the featured album this week. Get more information about it at davey.substack.com.

Sun Tsuso from Ghana with KOG, otherwise known as Kweku of Ghana, and Lanaya from Jalia Silukang, The Path of the Griot. Almost done for this week. Around the World is a Slice Audio production.

Gabba from Norway, and Leia is on Smestania. Chantani from Italy's Inude to End. I'll be back next week. Until then, take care. Bye.

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1: From Feature Story News in London, I'm Simon Gaitan. Officials in the Russian Tatarstan region say Ukrainian drone strikes killed at least 13 people and injured 39. It comes as the World Health Organization says one of its warehouses was hit in a recent Russian strike in Ukraine. William Denslow reports from Brussels.
2: The Ukrainian drone strike occurred roughly 750 miles east of its border, targeting a city that's one of Russia's oil refining hubs. Russian officials say industrial and civilian facilities were targeted. Meanwhile, the World Health Organization says one of its warehouses in the Ukrainian city of Dnipro has been hit twice by Russian strikes in the space of 24 hours. The WHO chief says the facility contained emergency health supplies and called for attacks on healthcare sites to stop. William Denslow, Brussels.
1: Israeli Prime Minister Benjamin Netanyahu has rejected a 15-point Gaza peace plan drawn up by US President Donald Trump's Board of Peace. President Trump had hailed the plan as a historic agreement, and the rejection marks a rare public split between the two leaders. Netanyahu says Israel's military will not withdraw until Hamas is fully disarmed. Hamas has called on mediators and Washington to pressure the Israeli Prime Minister not to obstruct the process for domestic political reasons, with Israeli elections due in October. Jagruti Dave reports from Washington.
3: Benjamin Netanyahu is stuck between the hardliners in his party who think that the peace plan has too many concessions towards Hamas, and then his relationship with Donald Trump, who has called this a monumental step towards lasting peace and security. This is a very rare public dissent by Benjamin Netanyahu from his ally in the White House. Mr. Netanyahu has called Donald Trump the greatest friend that the state of Israel has ever had in the White House. But that relationship has had its ups and downs since the Iran war. And Donald Trump has publicly rebuked Israel on occasion as well. So, you know, there is some sense that that very firm friendship has been on rocky territory.
1: Over a million people have been evacuated as Typhoon Dolphin, China's strongest tropical cyclone this year, brings heavy rain and strong winds. Laura Westbrook reports from Hong Kong.
4: Typhoon Dolphin made landfall in eastern China on Sunday night, packing winds of around 150 kilometers per hour. A huge mobilization effort took place in China ahead of the storm's arrival to move hundreds of thousands of people from high-risk areas to safety. Ships were also ordered back to harbor and hundreds of flights cancelled, including at Shanghai's two main airports. The typhoon has been downgraded as it moves north, but it's still expected to bring with it a lot of rain, and that brings with it the risk of flooding and landslides. So authorities remain on alert. Laura Westbrook, Hong Kong.
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5: With FSN Spotlight, I'm Simon Marks, looking today in more detail at the bombshell claim by Donald Trump's Treasury Secretary Scott Bessent that the Strait of Hormuz is not going to return to anything like normal anytime soon. It came in a local TV interview, the Treasury Secretary suddenly becoming the first top Trump official publicly to abandon the pretense that the free flow of traffic through the strait, brought to a standstill by President Trump's war on Iran, will eventually return. The interviewer, Mark Curtis of News 12 in Arizona.
6: Some have speculated the strait will never go back to being the way it was before. What would you say?
7: I think they're saying that in a doomsday sort of way. I would say it in another way. The strait is never going back to the way it was because the Iranians tried to use it as a choke point. What we are going to see over the next 2 years, the strait's going to become irrelevant. It is going to become just another body of water, and I would say that more than 50 or 70% of the energy that moves through the strait now is going to go through underground pipelines.
5: For weeks leading up to that interview, Mr. Bessent had insisted that negotiations with Iran were going to bear fruit, the strait would reopen, and the price of oil would sink like a stone. Now he's warning the markets and the rest of the world that for at least the next 24 months, we'll all be paying through the nose for energy. With FSN Spotlight, I'm Simon Marks.
1: To recap the top stories, at least 13 people have been killed in massive drone strikes by Ukraine on Russia's Tatarstan region following a weekend of heavy Russian attacks on Ukrainian cities. Israeli Prime Minister Benjamin Netanyahu has rejected a 15-point Gaza peace plan drawn up by US President Donald Trump's Board of Peace. And over a million people have been evacuated as Typhoon Dolphin, China's strongest tropical cyclone this year, brings heavy rain and strong winds. That's the latest feature story news. Simon Gaitan reporting.
8: 5 degrees.

Welcome to Banks Peninsula. Hope you're enjoying your drive through our countryside. The roading network on the peninsula tends to be narrow and winding, so while we know that you'll enjoy some magnificent views on your journey, we also know that it's the kind of country that requires you to exercise a lot of driving skill and courtesy. If necessary, please pull over to allow faster drivers to pass you safely. Remember to keep left and use your directional indicators to give other drivers plenty of warning of your intentions. Drive safely and enjoy yourselves.

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on in. We've got some rock and roll and pop and soul on your radio for the next 2 hours. We'll limit it to the first 40 years in the history of rock and roll, the 50s, 60s, 70s, and 80s. That's plenty for a two-hour show. First hour, we jump around the decades. We have the Just for Fun trivia question and the classic clips at the bottom of the hour. The second hour is a theme hour, and this week we go acoustic, mostly acoustic guitar with minimal accompaniment. My name is Mark Nielsen, and I get minimal accompaniment on this show, except for the Let the Good Times Roll research team, but that's a story for another time. Let's get started!

Doobie Brothers from 73 with Tom Johnson on lead vocals and that rhythmic guitar strumming that propels the song, propels it like a long train running. That's the name of the tune. Tom wrote it, and he didn't think much of it, but producer Ted Templeton said this song's a hit, and it was top 10 here in the States, top 20 in New Zealand. And it's not unusual to get the good times rolling with a good song right out of the gate, and that's what we did again this week. Tom Jones, It's Not Unusual. His debut record, he was an unknown when he recorded that song. Recorded it as a demo for British singer Sandy Shaw. She'd had a lot of hits in her native UK in the 60s, including There's Always Something There to Remind Me. But Sandy was so impressed with Tom Jones' delivery on that demo that she recommended that he release the song instead. And so he did, number one in his native UK, and 65, top five Australia, top 10 in the States. And it was the theme song for his TV show, This Is Tom Jones, that ran from 1969 to 1971. Well, their biggest hit was If You Leave from the movie Pretty in Pink, but I always like this one too. British duo OND, Forever Live and Die, 1986.

Well, playing the platters that matter, as they used to say back in the 50s when they were playing records rather than MP3s. But those are the platters from 1955, the early days of rock and roll with only you and you alone, top five in 55. And Ringo would record that song at the suggestion of John Lennon, take it to number six in 75. Lots of other artists have recorded it too, including Little Richard and Roy Orbison, but that's the original by the Platters. Well, it's a little early for flowers here in the States, so maybe we'll hold off until the spring or summer for taking that trip to San Francisco. Here's Scott McKenzie with some travel advice from

From Dania Beach, Florida, right outside Fort Lauderdale, if memory serves correct. Their debut hit, Treat Her Like a Lady, top five in 71, the Cornelius Brothers. Began as a duo and sister Rose Cornelius, a separate singing act. She sang on the Ed Sullivan Show in 67, but they joined forces in the early 70s, combined the two acts, hence their name, the Cornelius Brothers and Sister Rose. Well, this guy had a big deal in Britain in the early 80s. This is third number one there. It was his biggest hit here in the States, number 12 in 82. It's Adam Ant, Goody Two Shoes.

let the good times roll. Rock and roll and pop and soul and sometimes the blues. Some early blues there from Howlin' Wolf, 1951, Memphis, Tennessee. Howlin' Wolf is a blues singer and disc jockey on radio station KWEM in Memphis. Found his way to Sam Phillips' studio there in Memphis, then called the Memphis Recording Service. This was 1951, remember, and Sam would make the name change to Sun Records a few years after that. But Howlin' Wolf recorded in Memphis right there, 1951. How many more years? Top 10 on the R&B charts. And following the record success, Howlin' Wolf would move to Chicago to further develop his career there. And if you listen to that record like I did and think, is that where Wolfman Jack got his act? His sound? Well, then your answer would be yes. Wolfman Jack based his on-air persona in part on the manner and style of bluesman Howlin' Wolf. You can sure hear it. I was a big Wolfman Jack fan back in the 70s. Saw him in American Graffiti, and then after that his popularity increased. He was on TV hosting the Midnight Special, and his syndicated radio shows were on our local radio stations growing up, and so I always tried to listen to those. Well, coming up, try to listen to our second hour theme hour about a half hour from now. It's going to be good, or at least I hope so. This week we're going to go acoustic and listen to songs that just feature the guitar, along with the vocals, of course. These aren't instrumentals, but these are songs that you know, but they're mostly just guitar and vocals. So it's the quieter side of Let the Good Times Roll. Maybe I'll change my on-air delivery to reflect the songs. No screaming DJ intros to these songs, just maybe some quiet whispering, but we'll see. I don't know. We'll just let it happen naturally because it's acoustic. It's all natural in our second hour theme hour about 30 minutes from now. It is Let the Good Times Roll. My name is Mark Nielsen. Thank you so much for listening. Well, time now for our regular weekly feature, the Just for Fun Trivia Question, a chance for you, the listener, to test your pop culture knowledge from our four favorite decades. And if you've got the right answer, you get the immense personal satisfaction of being right yet again. No prizes. I mean, it's right there in the name. So here's your Just for Fun trivia question for this week. How many hours could Aquaman stay out of the water at a time? How many hours could Aquaman stay out of the water at a time? Maybe you watched the Superman Aquaman hour Saturday mornings on CBS during the 67-68 season. Or maybe you read the Aquaman comic book or watched the recent Aquaman movies with Jason Momoa. Or maybe you did none of that. Well, never fear, because while the others try to come up with the answer, here's a retro commercial and a TV theme song just for you. And for the others, I'll be back with your answer right after our classic clips for this week. There's just one.

with our classic clips, our TV theme for this week, Lost in Space, my favorite TV show. When I was a kid, it ran on CBS from 65 to 68, three seasons, Wednesday night at 6:30 Central Time for its entire run. Always had to find a TV when Wednesday nights rolled around. And the theme that we heard was for the second and third season. I actually prefer the theme for the first season. It was in black and white. Subsequent seasons were in color and more campy due to the Batman influence. Batman premiered in 66 and Lost in Space got a little bit more campy to compete with Batman. But that first black and white season was more science fiction-y. And as a kid, I think I related to Will and the robot, Danger Will Robinson. Dr. Smith was supposed to be a guest star in those early episodes, but ended up becoming a regular, and he was more sinister in that first season, and he got more campy and silly in later seasons, much to the annoyance of several of my friends, and maybe me too after a while. And Schlitz beer before that, when you're out of Schlitz, you're out of beer. I remember that jingle. Schlitz was the beer that made Milwaukee famous, and I live in Cedarburg, Wisconsin, just outside of Milwaukee. Milwaukee not famous for Schlitz anymore. Used to be the number two beer behind Budweiser in sales, but a recipe change in the late 70s and some poor marketing choices led to the decline of Schlitz beer. In our Just for Fun trivia question this week, what would lead to Aquaman's decline? That is, how many hours could Aquaman stay out of the water at a time? Well, that would be 1 hour. And then it's everybody back in the pool. He'll die if he doesn't. Because he's got aqua lung.

Big hit in Australia in 1960 for 16-year-old Nolene Batley. Her biggest hit, Barefoot Boy, on the Aussie charts for coincidentally 16 weeks. Nolene, known as Australia's Little Miss Sweetheart. And Jethro Tull before that, Aqualung, sitting on a park bench, needing a Kleenex. A rock classic from 71. They recorded it at Island Studios in London at the same time that Led Zeppelin was recording their now classic fourth album. Imagine that, Led Zeppelin 4 and Aqualung by Jethro Tull in the same building at the same time. And this album, recorded at Belmont Mall Studio, Belmont, Indiana. The studio that John Mellencamp had built. Before the band even went to the studio to record, they spent about a month in rehearsal playing about 100 songs from the 60s. Says producer Don Gimmon, the idea was to learn all these devices from the past and use them in a new way with John's arrangements. From 1985 Scarecrow album, here's John Mellencamp, Rain on the Scarecrow.

Run, Forrest, run! I believe that's the song when a young Forrest Gump learns how fast he can run and those leg braces come off while a young Jenny cheers him on. Dwayne Nettie and his twangy guitar, Rebel Rouser, top 10 in 58, and Rufus now from 74. Stevie Wonder wrote it, Chaka Khan sings it, she's the lead singer.

Dion, splitting from the Belmonts in 1960. They wanted to do harmonies. He wanted to do rock and roll. His first solo number one right there. Run Around Sue from 1961. And Tell Me Something Good from Rufus. Before they became Rufus, featuring Chaka Khan. Chaka Khan, their debut record, was top five here in the States in 74. Well, this song intended to be a simple pop song with a melody in the style of the Beatles. It's Genesis, 1983. That's all.

0: Well, not really reminiscent of the Beatles, which is what they were trying to do with that song, but that song did well enough. Top 10 here in the States in 83 for Genesis. That's all. And that's all for this hour, but next hour is our second hour theme hour. And this week we go acoustic and play songs that are pretty much just guitar and vocals. So if you're looking for drums or keyboards or bass, it might indeed be That's All for this show. But after the show, if you're looking for keyboards and drums, you can go to previous shows on our online archives and check out second hour theme hours featuring those instruments. 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My name is Mark Nielsen. 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

welcome back. It is Let the Good Times Roll. Heard on three radio stations here in the States, including CPL Radio in Cedarburg, Wisconsin. Also heard on six stations in New Zealand, one in Australia, and one in the UK, for a total of 11 stations right now. My name is Mark Nielsen. It's second hour theme hour time. And this week, we go acoustic. We're going to get a bit mellow, a little bit more mellow than what we usually do on the program. Most of these songs are just guitar and vocals. Some are unplugged versions, but most of these songs, you probably know, they've been on the radio before, but they're a bit more mellow. It's what someone might sing if all they had was a guitar. So we're kind of doing the opposite of what Dylan did when he plugged in the guitars and went electric in the mid-60s. We're unplugging the guitar and going acoustic. Well, Kerry Livgren was a guitar player for the group Kansas. He was playing this guitar line as a finger exercise. And his wife heard it and said, "Kerry, that's a nice melody. You should write some lyrics." He did. Kansas, Dust in the Wind, top 10 in 78.

James Taylor, with a shoulder to cry on, or just prop you up when you need a friend. You've got a friend in James, that from 71. Normally, James writes a lot of his songs, but Carole King wrote that song. She sang it on her Tapestry album. James borrowed it from her. He went over to her house and knocked on her door and said, "Can I borrow a song?" And being the friend that she was, she loaned it to Jim, and he shared it with the world right there. Stevie Nicks, before that, Stevie wrote it. She sings it. Lindsey Buckingham plays the guitar. Landslide. Such a great song. Reflection on growing older. We're all growing older, aren't we? That from their 1975 Fleetwood Mac album. That set was all from the 70s. Let's go back to the 60s. I mentioned Bob Dylan at the top of the hour. Here's Bob from 1963, the poet and his guitar.

people exist before they're allowed to be free. Yes, and how many times can a man turn his head and pretend that he just

Well, three songs right there that were all interconnected. We started the set with Bob Dylan from 1963 and Blowin' in the Wind. And later that year, Peter, Paul, and Mary would cover that song and take their version of Blowin' in the Wind to number one. But we heard Peter, Paul, and Mary in the middle there singing another number one hit that they had from 1969, Leavin' on a Jet Plane, a song that was written by John Denver, who closed out the set with his debut hit, Take Me Home, Country Roads, top five for John Denver in 1971. So let's do a set of acoustic demos from the Beatles. After they returned from India, they went to George Harrison's house to share what they had written with the rest of the group, because what they had written in India was mostly written individually. So let's do a set from John, Paul, and George sharing the songs that they had written with the rest of the group, songs that would end up on the White Album.

said Rishikesh in here wants to know that sooner or later she was to go completely berserk under the care of Maharishi Mahesh Yogi. All the people around were very worried about the girl because she was going insane. So we sang to her.

it would be a blueprint for the White Album, the Usher Demos, so named because they were recorded at George Harrison's house in Esher, England. John, Paul, and George right there sharing Dear Prudence, Blackbird, and While My Guitar Gently Weeps with the rest of the Beatles after returning from their trip to India. That part of a deluxe reissue of the White Album, the Usher Demos, making up the third disc of that double album. Lots of acoustic music yet to come, so why not grab yourself another cup of coffee and enjoy the acoustic sounds of Let the Good Times Roll on our second hour theme hour this week. My name is Mark Nielsen. Acoustic music a bit more mellow, so that's why I'm talking like this. Well, this next song, inspired by her apartment in the Chelsea neighborhood of New York City. Here's Joni Mitchell from 1969, Chelsea Morning.

Simon and Garfunkel. It was a mutual effort. Art Garfunkel sings it, Paul Simon wrote it, and plays guitar. Some songs take Paul months to write, like Sounds of Silence, but that one Paul wrote in one night. For Emily, Whenever I May Find Her, the name of that song from 1972. Cat Stevens, before that, from T and the Tillerman, his 1970 album, and Father and Son, the name of that excellent song. Never released as a single, but got a lot of airplay on album rock stations back in 1970. Stations where they probably talked a lot like this. Well, John Prine certainly belongs in our acoustic playlist. John, a former mailman in Chicago, who got his start playing his guitar and singing in the clubs and bars around Chicago at night. So here's a song that John said he wrote in his 1965 Chevelle on the way to the Fifth Peg. That's the club in Chicago that gave John his first gig. From 1972, here's Souvenirs.

Guns N' Roses with Patience. Can you hear me? How about now? That's probably better. Guns N' Roses in our acoustic playlists. Yeah, three acoustic guitars and Axl Rose singing. He wrote it. Patience, the softer side of Guns N' Roses from 1989. And an acoustic version of Planet Queen, a song that appears on the Electric Warrior album, the 1971 album from T-Rex. Well, that was fun. Hope you didn't mind our little excursion into the softer acoustic side of Let the Good Times Roll. And that's how they talked on the radio, on the FM album rock stations, the DJs that played these softer songs back in the 1970s. If you're new to the show, that's not really representative of how we do things around here, but you never know where we might go with the second hour theme hour. So acoustic this week, that was fun, but that's the show I gotta go. And check out the show on Facebook, Let the Good Times Roll Radio Show, the name of that page. Weekly posts about that weekend show and a link to our online archives where you can listen to past shows whenever you like. My name is Mark Nielsen. Thank you so much for listening. Come on back next week. We'll do it all again. What do you say? Rock and roll and pop and soul from the 50s, 60s, 70s, and 80s. Right here on Let the Good Times Roll. And I'll talk to you next week.

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3: 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And first up is Mr. Smooth himself, Earl Klugh, with the track Morning in Rio.

These three recorded some great tracks under the name of Marvin, Teddy and Luther, Marvin Gaye, Teddy Prendergast and Luther Vandross. And this is one of those tracks, Marvin, Teddy and Luther with You Sure Love to Ball.

Italian-born vocalist Marcella Papini left a fashion career to study at the Trinity College of Music, and when she graduated, she decided to start a close harmony swing group. Papini had been obsessed with harmony singing since she was a child. Her mother used to play her the Swingles Singers to send her to sleep when she was a baby. She had also fallen in love with the jazz and swing legends Billie Holiday, Ella Fitzgerald and Louis Armstrong through her love of classical Hollywood movies. So she got together with two British singers, Kate Mullins and Rosanna Shura, to establish the close harmony vocal trio the Papini Sisters, a name chosen in tribute to the Andrews Sisters. Well, later, Emma Smith replaced Shura. The group sings about modern and risque subjects in a quaintly old-fashioned way, and their first CD, called Betcha Bottom Dollar, released in 2007, was a gold disc. They've since recorded 6 CDs and several successful singles. And this is the Papini Sisters with Diamonds Are a Girl's Best Friend.

The 25th Street Band is a London-based crossover jazz recording project that features guest artists from throughout the world. The staple members of the band are Russ Klinger and David Radnor. Klinger and Radnor write, arrange, and produce all the songs, and they also provide the instrument programming and play both keyboards and guitars. This song, called West Coast Highway, comes from the band CD The Key of H. It was recorded in London and Los Angeles with guest artist Henry Amberg Jennings on trumpet. Well, here we are, the 25th Street Band with West Coast Highway.

Lee Ritenour is a well-known American jazz guitarist, but his accompanying vocalist on this track isn't as well-known. It's Eric Tagg, a member of Lee Ritenour's band, who's an American singer, songwriter and musician, and previously a member of Dutch music groups Beehive and Rainbow Train. And Tagg has recorded 7 albums of his own. Anyway, here we are, Lee Ritenour and Eric Tagg with the track, Is It You?

Dutch jazz and pop saxophonist Candy Dolfer began playing at the age of 6. She founded her band Funky Stuff when she was just 14. Then again, music runs in the Dolfer family. Candy Dolfer is the daughter of jazz saxophonist Hans Dolfer. Candy started her career off with a bang. Her 1990 debut album, entitled Sexuality, got a Grammy nomination. And this is Candy Dolfer with Smooth's Groove.

American Rick Braun is a multi-talented man. He plays smooth jazz trumpet, flugelhorn, trombone and keyboards. And he's also a vocalist, composer and record producer. Well, this is Rick Braun with Hollywood and Vine.

Larry Carlton is an American guitarist who built his career as a studio musician in the 1970s and 1980s for acts such as Steely Dan and Joni Mitchell. He's one of the most sought-after guitarists of his era, and he's played in thousands of recording sessions, recording on hundreds of albums in many genres, including more than 100 gold records, as well as for television and movies. Well, he's maintained a long solo career, and he's been a member of the jazz fusion group The Crusaders, as well as the smooth jazz band 4Play. And this is Larry Carlton on the track For Heaven's Sake.

Steve Cole, a professor advisor of music business at the University of St. Thomas, is also an American smooth jazz saxophonist. He began to play music at a young age, at first training classically, following in his father's footsteps with a clarinet, and then he switched to the saxophone in high school. Well, in the year 2000, his first solo album, entitled Stay a While, won him the Prism Award for Best New Artist on the Oasis Smooth Jazz Awards. Steve Cole followed this up by winning the Chicago Symphony Orchestra's annual Young Artist Competition, and that allowed him the honor of performing with the orchestra. He's since recorded 10 successful albums. And this is Steve Cole with the track Intimacy.

English jazz singer Claire Martin grew up in a house full of music thanks to jazz-loving parents. She began her professional career at the age of 19 when she sang in a hotel band at the Savoy Hotel. Then, for 2 years, she worked aboard the cruise ship Queen Elizabeth, where she sang in the piano bar. Claire Martin formed a jazz trio when she was 21, and she's performed all over Europe and Asia with her trio. She is now such a big part of British jazz that she's received the prestigious British Jazz Awards 8 times and has also received the Basker Gold Badge Award. Well, the height of her recognition of her talents came in the form of an OBE for her services to jazz, bestowed upon her at the Queen's Birthday Honours in June 2011. And this is Claire Martin with I Can Let Go Now.

It was the bloke upstairs they called Uncle George who got Terry Disley hooked on playing the piano. Uncle George would come downstairs for parties at the Disley's London flat and he'd slay the crowd with rollicking tunes like Roll Out the Barrel. Well, young Terry was smitten, and so he moved on to become a jazz keyboardist and a composer who for 5 years was the musical director for Dave Stewart, contributing music for a whole range of albums and 5 major motion picture scores, including Showgirls, Beautiful Girls, and The Ref. Well, Disley relocated to San Francisco, where he lives these days, and he formed his own group, The Terry Disley Experience. And this is The Terry Disley Experience with the track Solitude.

0: 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It is 5 o'clock.
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1: From Feature Story News in the UK, I'm John Beaver. US President Donald Trump says he's prepared to play a waiting game and use economic pressure to resolve the conflict with Iran. It comes as the Iranian Foreign Ministry said that the Strait of Hormuz will remain closed until the US met certain key demands, including the lifting of a naval blockade. Meanwhile, President Trump is under further pressure after Israel formally rejected the 15-point Gaza peace plan drawn up by his Board of Peace. Israeli Prime Minister Benjamin Netanyahu has declared that Israeli forces will not withdraw from Gaza until Hamas is fully disarmed. The rejection comes with Netanyahu facing an election on the 27th of October, with polls suggesting his coalition could lose its majority. Oliver McTernan is a former mediator and director of Forward Thinking, a London-based organisation that works to resolve conflicts in the Middle East.
2: I think Netanyahu's response was totally predictable. It is a question now whether he will be prime minister or not after October. I think had he agreed to the proposal, there's no doubt I think he would have put his future totally at risk. That said, he had no intention ever agreeing with the Border Peace Plan.
1: Russian officials say Ukrainian drone strikes killed at least 12 people and injured 39 others. It comes as the World Health Organization says one of its warehouses was hit in a recent Russian strike in Ukraine. William Denslow reports.
3: The Ukrainian drone strike occurred roughly 750 miles east of its border, targeting a city that's one of Russia's oil refining hubs. Russian officials say industrial and civilian facilities were targeted. Meanwhile, the World Health Organization says one of its warehouses in the Ukrainian city of Dnipro has been hit twice by Russian strikes in the space of 24 hours. The WHO chief says the facility contained emergency health supplies and called for attacks on healthcare sites to stop.
1: The strongest tropical cyclone to hit China this year, Typhoon Dolphin, made landfall on the country's east coast. It brought massive evacuations of vulnerable areas, heavy rain and strong winds, as Laura Westbrook reports.
4: Typhoon Dolphin made landfall in eastern China on Sunday night, packing winds of around 150 kilometers per hour. A huge mobilization effort took place in China ahead of the storm's arrival to move hundreds of thousands of people from high-risk areas to safety. Ships were also ordered back to harbor and hundreds of flights cancelled, including at Shanghai's two main airports. The typhoon has been downgraded as it moves north, but it's still expected to bring with it a lot of rain, and that brings with it the risk of flooding and landslides, so authorities remain on alert.
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5: With FSN Spotlight, I'm Simon Marks, looking today in more detail at the bombshell claim by Donald Trump's Treasury Secretary Scott Bessent that the Strait of Hormuz is not going to return to anything like normal anytime soon. It came in a local TV interview, the Treasury Secretary suddenly becoming the first top Trump official publicly to abandon the pretense that the free flow of traffic through the strait, brought to a standstill by President Trump's war on Iran, will eventually return. The interviewer, Mark Curtis of News 12 in Arizona.
6: Some have speculated the strait will never go back to being the way it was before. What would you say?
7: I think they're saying that in a doomsday sort of way. I would say it in another way. The strait is never going back to the way it was because the Iranians tried to use it as a choke point. What we are going to see over the next 2 years, the strait's going to become irrelevant. It is going to become just another body of water. And I would say that more than 50 or 70% of the energy that moves through the strait now is going to go through underground pipelines.
5: For weeks leading up to that interview, Mr. Bessent had insisted that negotiations with Iran were going to bear fruit, the strait would reopen, and the price of oil would sink like a stone. Now he's warning the markets and the rest of the world that for at least the next 24 months, we'll all be paying through the nose for energy. With FSN Spotlight, I'm Simon Marks.
1: To recap the top stories, US President Donald Trump says he's prepared to play a waiting game and use economic pressure to resolve the conflict with Iran. Russian officials say Ukrainian drone strikes killed at least 12 people and injured 39 others, but it comes as the World Health Organization says one of its warehouses was hit in a recent Russian strike. And the strongest tropical cyclone to hit China this year, Typhoon Dolphin, has made landfall on the country's east coast. That's the latest feature story news. John Beaver reporting.
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9: 4 degrees.

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0: 7 degrees.
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1: From Feature Story News in New York, I'm Mitch McCann. Iran's Deputy Parliament Speaker said on Monday that the United States has accepted there is no military solution to reopening the Strait of Hormuz as oil prices rose above $84 a barrel. US President Donald Trump told the website Axios on Sunday that Washington is now only semi-negotiating with Tehran. Nick Harper has more from Washington.
2: He said it's like a chess game. So Donald Trump is now the chief strategist, all of this marking a shift in direction from the United States, away from military action, and more towards the waiting game of putting the economic pressure on Tehran.
1: Officials in the Russian Tatarstan region say Ukrainian drone strikes killed at least 12 people and injured 39. It comes as the World Health Organization says one of its warehouses was hit in a recent Russian strike in Ukraine. William Densilo reports from Brussels.
3: The Ukrainian drone strike occurred roughly 750 miles east of its border, targeting a city that's one of Russia's oil refining hubs. Russian officials say industrial and civilian facilities were targeted. Meanwhile, the World Health Organization says one of its warehouses in the Ukrainian city of Dnipro has been hit twice by Russian strikes in the space of 24 hours. The WHO chief says the facility contained emergency health supplies and called for attacks on healthcare sites to stop. William Denslow, Brussels.
1: Typhoon Kujira is bearing down on eastern China with maximum sustained winds of 130 kilometres per hour, though Hong Kong has escaped a direct hit with no tropical cyclone warning signal currently in force. The Hong Kong Observatory expects Kujira to weaken to a tropical storm by Tuesday and a tropical depression by Wednesday as it moves inland. The territory is still dealing with the aftermath of another typhoon, which made landfall in southern Guangdong province in late July as the most powerful storm to hit China this year. Laura Westbrook has more from Hong Kong.
4: As this storm has moved inland, it has weakened, but it's continuing to bring with it heavy rain, and that has the potential to bring with it landslides and flooding. And so authorities say they are remaining on high alert.
1: And finally, Meta announced on Monday that it's introducing a downloadable AI model called Muse Glimmer that can run on a personal computer and be used offline, which is different from apps like Claude or ChatGPT, which require a user to head to their website to access their AI service. Meta says Muse Glimmer can be used for managing schedules, drafting messages, and organizing files. Meta boss Mark Zuckerberg wrote about American and Chinese competition in AI in an essay that was published on Monday. He said American communities will have greater prosperity and security if America and its allies lead in AI compared to geopolitical rivals. He also said it's more difficult to build infrastructure in the US compared to China. From bureaus worldwide, this is FSN.
5: With FSN Spotlight, I'm Simon Marks, looking today in more detail at the bombshell claim by Donald Trump's Treasury Secretary Scott Bessent that the Strait of Hormuz is not going to return to anything like normal anytime soon. It came in a local TV interview, the Treasury Secretary suddenly becoming the first top Trump official publicly to abandon the pretense that the free flow of traffic through the strait, brought to a standstill by President Trump's war on Iran, will eventually return. The interviewer, Mark Curtis of News 12 in Arizona.
6: Some have speculated the strait will never go back to being the way it was before. What would you say?
7: I think they're saying that in a doomsday sort of way. I would say it in another way. The strait is never going back to the way it was because the Iranians tried to use it as a choke point. What we are going to see over the next 2 years, the strait's going to become irrelevant. It is going to become just another body of water, and I would say that more than 50 or 70% of the energy that moves through the strait now is going to go through underground pipelines.
5: For weeks leading up to that interview, Mr. Bessent had insisted that negotiations with Iran were going to bear fruit, the strait would reopen, and the price of oil would sink like a stone. Now he's warning the markets and the rest of the world that for at least the next 24 months, we'll all be paying through the nose for energy. With FSN Spotlight, I'm Simon Marks.
1: Here's a recap of our top stories. Iran's deputy parliament speaker said on Monday that the United States has accepted there is no military solution to reopening the Strait of Hormuz as oil prices rose above $84 a barrel. Officials in the Russian Tatarstan region say Ukrainian drone strikes killed at least 12 people and injured 39, and Typhoon Kujira is bearing down on eastern China. That is the latest feature story news. I'm Mitch McCann reporting from New York.
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9: 7 degrees.

0: Well, I, for me personally, I found the town big enough for anything that I want. I mean, I'm not a city girl by any means.
1: Trafford still has a lot of meaning to me because I grew up there. Well, I guess it's a small community of people that really look out for each other. And that's the same way with

Welcome to Banks Peninsula. Hope you're enjoying your drive through our countryside. The roading network on the peninsula tends to be narrow and winding, so while we know that you'll enjoy some magnificent views on your journey, we also know that it's the kind of country that requires you to exercise a lot of driving skill and courtesy. If necessary, please pull over to allow faster drivers to pass you safely. 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

Good evening, New York City! Let's get real. This is the center of the universe tonight. First, I want to thank all of you for paying these ridiculously expensive ticket prices. I don't know who bought those $999 jobs. You know, I might have gone for that if Hendrix came back, you know? But I want to just check something out, just for my own information. How many people here are rich? Oh, so you paid like scalper prices, essentially, yeah. Well, I'm sorry, but we're really glad that you came. And also, I'm very proud of you because a lot of people were too chicken shit to do anything tonight.

0: 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We sat down and talked it through.
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1: From Feature Story News in New York, I'm Mitch McCann. Iran's deputy parliament speaker said on Monday that the United States has accepted there is no military solution to reopening the Strait of Hormuz as oil prices rose above $84 a barrel. US President Donald Trump told the website Axios on Sunday that Washington is now only semi-negotiating with Tehran. Nick Harper has more from Washington.
2: He said it's like a chess game. So Donald Trump is now the chief strategist, all of this marking a shift in direction from the United States, away from military action, and more towards the waiting game of putting the economic pressure on Tehran.
1: Officials in the Russian Tatarstan region say Ukrainian drone strikes killed at least 12 people and injured 39. It comes as the World Health Organization says one of its warehouses was hit in a recent Russian strike in Ukraine. William Densilo reports from Brussels.
3: The Ukrainian drone strike occurred roughly 750 miles east of its border, targeting a city that's one of Russia's oil refining hubs. Russian officials say industrial and civilian facilities were targeted. Meanwhile, the World Health Organization says one of its warehouses in the Ukrainian city of Dnipro has been hit twice by Russian strikes in the space of 24 hours. The WHO chief says the facility contained emergency health supplies and called for attacks on healthcare sites to stop. William Denslow, Brussels.
1: Typhoon Kujira is bearing down on eastern China with maximum sustained winds of 130 kilometres per hour, though Hong Kong has escaped a direct hit with no tropical cyclone warning signal currently in force. The Hong Kong Observatory expects Kujira to weaken to a tropical storm by Tuesday and a tropical depression by Wednesday as it moves inland. The territory is still dealing with the aftermath of another typhoon, which made landfall in southern Guangdong province in late July as the most powerful storm to hit China this year. Laura Westbrook has more from Hong Kong.
4: As this storm has moved inland, it has weakened, but it's continuing to bring with it heavy rain, and that has the potential to bring with it landslides and flooding. And so authorities say they are remaining on high alert.
1: And finally, Meta announced on Monday that it's introducing a downloadable AI model called Muse Glimmer that can run on a personal computer and be used offline, which is different from apps like Claude or ChatGPT, which require